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1: 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King, Dr. John, Dave Brubeck, Elvis Costello, Ray Charles, Lucinda Williams, Jerry Lee Lewis, and many others. 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

George Shearing capping off the set with I'll Be Around, and that was preceded by an early recording from John Lewis from the 1950s, I Can't Get Started. Well, it is the season. It's August, and here's Reuben Wilson with Summertime.

In the mid-20s, a young George Gershwin traveled to Paris in hopes of studying with the renowned teacher Nadia Boulanger. Upon meeting with him, however, she refused to give him lessons, fearing her rigorous classical training would ruin his jazz-centered style. Shortly afterwards, George sought out Maurice Ravel, who also rejected him for the same reason. After several months in Paris, Gershwin returned home, disappointed, but not empty-handed. He carried home with him an assortment of Parisian taxi horns, which would punctuate one of his most famous compositions, An American in Paris. A life lesson in the key of jazz.

Dick Sutthalter and Ed Sainan wrapping up the set with A Monday Date, and earlier Christine Hitt with Moonlight. One more, Gene Harris with Lullaby.

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2: Toshiko Akiyoshi is a Japanese jazz artist whose career exceeds 70 years. Discovered while playing in a Tokyo club, she moved to America, recorded a successful album, attended the Berklee College of Music, and became a well-respected and in-demand pianist despite facing challenges as a female Asian jazz musician. Lou Tabakin of the Tonight Show Band inspired Akiyoshi to lead a big band featuring her own compositions. The Toshiko Akiyoshi Orchestra was a success. She used the platform to infuse Japanese music and sounds into American jazz. She won awards, broke barriers, and never slowed down. Her composition, Long Yellow Road, musically chronicles her determination to make it on the long, hard road of the U.S. jazz world.
3: Hello there, I'm Helen Wigger. Thank you so much for joining us today. We're going to begin with I Can't Get Started. Here to perform it is Red Rodney.

Well, that ending was certainly interesting. That was Moonglow, performed by Billy Marcus. Hello there. I'm Helen Wigger. Thanks for joining me. Let's continue with Pam Brecker and Dave Frischberg. Long as you're looking good.

Dizzy Gillespie is undoubtedly one of the fathers of bebop. But hold on, if you have your hands free right now, I want you to go search the internet for a picture of Dizzy Gillespie playing his trumpet. You'll certainly find a few pictures of Dizzy with his iconic balloon cheeks, but take a look. Have you ever seen a trumpet that points toward the ceiling like that? One fateful day, in 1953, while Gillespie's trumpet was resting on its stand, somebody accidentally fell on the instrument, bending the bell by 45 degrees. Instead of getting bent out of shape about it, pun intended, Dizzy tried playing the bent horn and found that he liked the way it sounded. Ever since, Dizzy had his trumpet specially manufactured to have that signature bend. Hear Dizzy and his iconic trumpet right here on NWPB Jazz.

Philippe Catherine with Stardust, and earlier, Once I Love, that Jobim composition performed by the Harry Pickens Trio. Perhaps you just discovered the station recently. If so, welcome. 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

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In the age of Spotify and instantaneous streaming, why should you listen to public radio? 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From Emmanuel Wilkins' latest album, Seventh Hand, to Mac Miller and Robert Glasper's hip collaboration on Black Radio 3. 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

From the album 10 Fingers, One Voice, Billy Taylor, Can You Tell By Looking? Well, here's one I found from 1967. Guitarist Pat Martino, Trudy Pitts is on the organ for Waltz for Jerry.

Bobby Timmons with Pretty Memory. And we also heard from Anita O'Day, Waiter, Make Mine Blues. I'm Helen Wigger. Thanks for listening as we close with Grover Mitchell.

0: 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Thanks for joining the Jazz Gem on KGEM and Coho.
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2: This is Jazz Night in America. I'm Christian McBride. On today's show, we investigate the artistic duality of Mark Giuliano. He's one of the most respected drummers on the scene today. On one hand, he has an acoustic side, and on the other, the electric.
3: Both the acoustic and the electronic sides of my brain are of equal significance and equal value to me. I'm just so grateful that I have an outlet for each.
2: We'll explore both parts of Mark Giuliano's brain, featuring two of his different bands, from two hemispheres of the globe. The Mark Giuliano Jazz Quartet at the BIM House in Amsterdam, the Netherlands, and Mark Giuliano's beat music from Rough Trade in Brooklyn. But don't think of this New Jersey-born artist as only binary. His music should be viewed as multiplicitous, or perhaps just the opposite, as one complete whole. Drum legend Steve Gadd says he's a fan.
4: I heard Mark, and I knew right off the bat how deep this guy is. He had a simple drum setup. Just had a snare drum, a ride cymbal, a bass drum, and a floor tom. And he did some great soloing using the minimal amount, what he had, but a lot of music came out. As soon as I heard that, I said, man, music.
2: As we showcase the two main vehicles Mark steps inside to express himself, keep in mind that when he's behind the wheel, he's not just veering into one lane at a time.
3: Every time I sit down, it's jazz, whether it is or not.
2: From jazz, rock, dub, funk, and electronic, there's a lot of references going on at any given moment.
3: You know, emotionally, when I'm playing with both projects, I'm playing from the same place. The biggest differences are more in the instrumentation and the instruments that we're using to create the sounds, and that's what makes them different. Less so the spirit, because for me, it's all coming from the same place.
2: We begin with the Mark Giuliano Jazz Quartet performing an ode he wrote for his home state. This is Jersey.

0: That's Mark Juliana's composition called Jersey, performed by his jazz quartet, the Bim House in Amsterdam, featuring Chris Morrissey on bass, Fabian Almazan on piano, and Jason Rigby on tenor saxophone. Jersey is also the name of Mark's critically acclaimed recording from 2017. To get a quick idea of Mark's influence across the musical spectrum, we must evaluate his contributions as both a leader and a sideman. Here's Mark with my man Brad Meldow and their electric duo called Meliana. Mark with the Tunisian oud master, Dafer Youssef. Here's Mark playing with his wife, the acclaimed singer, Gretchen Parlato. And there's his appearance on David Bowie's final recording, Black Star. We'll get to that a little later in the program. Clearly, Mark is one of the most sought-after percussionists playing today. And between both his acoustic and electric projects, he gets to explore all of these ideas, including tapping into his one true love, jazz.
1: I started playing drums when I was 15. I was essentially, and still am, a product of the music around me on the radio and MTV. In 1995, that was Soundgarden and Nirvana and Red Hot Chili Peppers.
0: Speaking of the Chili Peppers, that's Mark behind the kit giving us a drum demo.
1: So that was Blood Sugar Sex Magik from the Red Hot Chili Peppers. That was one of the first beats that I heard where you could identify the song just from the beat. Immediately, I'm in high school again.
0: When he was in high school digging into 90s alt rock, one of Mark's teachers hipped him to jazz.
1: When he introduced me to jazz, it really kind of turned me upside down.
0: Elvin Jones sits in the pantheon of jazz drummers, most notably playing with John Coltrane. Mark says there was an early period where all he would do was emulate Elvin. He also tried to master Art Blakey's iconic shuffle.
1: Put me on the spot. That's my best representation.
0: Let's add one more piece to the Juliana musical puzzle. Mark's love of broken beat and electronic music that emanated out of the UK in the mid-90s.
1: You know, a bit of drum and bass and things like that. When I first heard Aphex Twin and Square Pusher, it kind of created the same feeling in my body as I had when I heard Elvin. When I was younger, if I was playing a jazz gig, I thought I was only allowed to play my jazz ideas, whatever that means. And if I was on a rock gig, I thought I was only allowed to play my rock ideas, and so on and so forth. So it wasn't really until I developed the courage to allow all of my influences to coexist in a natural way. That's when I think the best music started happening. But the most important thing being that the ultimate

0: goal is to be serving the music at all times and only make decisions that are the best decision for that music in that moment.
1: So now that we have an understanding of Mark Giuliani's influences, he would need a band or two to synthesize all of these diverse styles. That's when Jazz Night in America returns. I'm Christian McBride.

0: 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Luminescence Foundation is dedicated to shedding light on neurological research focused on Alzheimer's and Parkinson's diseases and supporting land conservation initiatives. 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
2: Welcome back to Jazz Night in America. I'm Christian McBride. Let's take you back to the world-famous Bim House in Amsterdam, where the Mark Juliana Jazz Quartet performs a composition by the band's longtime bassist, Chris Morrissey.

0: You just heard Our Lady, performed by the Mark Giuliana Jazz Quartet, featuring Fabian Almazan on piano, Jason Rigby on tenor saxophone, and the band's bassist for a decade, Chris Morrissey. Chris remembers the night vividly, a performance that bookended the group's long European tour with an exclamation point.
1: We were really nervous, you know, because it's packed. It's a large, beautiful room in Amsterdam, and it's legendary. It's the vanguard of Europe. The first set, it was one of those things where it's like, you could just see that we were all like tripping a little bit because we could hear sort of like a tentativeness just from like sensing yourself in this space. And then second set was absolute demolition, like just flamethrower, just magical, found it. All the inhibitions went away and we were all just like lifting each other up and listening and everything. It's just absolutely a very unforgettable musical memory.
0: Getting to these magical places with this quartet is hardly an accident. Really, it's quite the opposite. Mark is an emphatic practicer, always in pursuit of reaching the highest musical achievement. Drummer Steve Gadd says you can hear it in his playing.
2: I see Mark in Mark, but I also see someone that has done his homework. So I see a lot of history in him of guys that I've been influenced by. His playing encompasses whatever is available musically. Dynamics, space, technique, simplicity, good listening. He can respond to what's going on. That's joyous to be able to see and inspiring. For me as a drummer, you know, it makes me want to learn how to do what he does. Then I met him. I know he's respectful. There's things that are important about him, and that comes through the music.
1: It's a very luxurious thing to have a group that feels familial.
0: Mark firmly believes in nurturing strong personal relationships, especially with his bandmates. Mark's bassist, Chris Morrissey, says you can hear that love in the music.
1: It's like a, you know, like a quiet kind of authority. That's what makes it feel authentic. It's like you sense that sort of decisiveness and you sense that clarity of vision. And at the same time, you feel space to be you inside of that. And that has a positive effect on the music.
0: Chris Morrissey was key in helping shape Mark's unique musical vocabulary. You can hear it in Mark's compositions like One Month, a weirdly syncopated and glitched out jam that takes cues from swing to cutting edge electronic music. Here's One Month.

0: One Month by the Mark Giuliana Jazz Quartet with Chris Morrissey on bass, Jason Rigby on tenor sax, and Fabian Almazan on piano. Recorded at Amsterdam's Bim House. In a minute, we'll hear the story of Mark putting his bandmates on the brink, pushing their musicality to the absolute human limit. It's the lesson of pitting man versus machine for great musical results, something Mark learned from an uncompromising rock legend, the late David Bowie.
1: 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And the estate of Joan B. Kroc, whose bequest serves as an enduring investment in the future of public radio and seeks to help NPR be the model for high-quality journalism in the 21st century. This is NPR.
0: I'm Christian McBride. Jazz Night in America is now ready to plug in the Mark Giuliana's electric side.
2: First and foremost, I'm a drummer, and I'm thinking about rhythm all day, every day.
0: Mark Giuliana.
2: There are a handful of compositions where I've really invested in rhythmic development over the years. The first of which was called Locked in a Basement by my first band called Hearnt. I thought it could be a very nice bridge from what has happened previously and leading into this new project.
0: As early as 2006, Mark Giuliana was experimenting with these new rhythmic concepts that you're hearing right now. Fast forward to the spring of 2014, when the legendary David Bowie took notice and started secretly showing up at Mark's gigs in New York. At that time, Mark was playing with the saxophonist Donnie McCaslin. Bowie quickly realized that Mark, along with Donnie's other band members, had the sound he was seeking.

0: scene.
1: Bowie began sending Mark the demos for what would be Bowie's final album, Black Star.
2: So David was playing everything on the demos, and most of the drum parts were either a loop or, you know, something programmed. He's not necessarily concerned with what's possible or not. And that's what I love a lot about, really about electronic music, actually. It's oftentimes things are programmed that are impossible to execute in real time. And then when I would try to emulate those things, because they're by definition impossible, you know, where I would land or where I would end up would be a bit of a new ground for me. There's a song on the record called Girl Loves Me. I love that song, and I love the take that we got. So that song, Girl Loves Me, on the demo, it had two loops on top of each other. Two fairly busy things just planted on top of each other. So completely impossible to pull off. And I thought, okay, I'll try to lay down a fairly foundational groove first, and then maybe we'll talk about it and I could go back and add stuff to

0: It ended up just being that first groove.
1: After achieving what initially seemed impossible, Mark learned a valuable lesson. Not to limit yourself by keeping your imagination in check, no matter how complicated the music might sound in your head. With this idea, Mark tasked his own bandmates when he shared his most detailed and difficult demos for his recording project, Beat Music, especially on a tune like Bullet.
0: Over the years, Chris Morrissey and I have played a lot together. He's probably the musician I've played with the most over the last 5 or 6 years. And there have been times, whether it's with the Jazz Quartet or previous versions of Beat Music, where I've asked him to learn some difficult music. And he always comes through. He's one of the most prepared musicians I know. He's a hungry practicer and preparer. So when I was working on Bullet, it was like, okay, you know, yeah, it's Chris. He's got it. And I sent it along, and he had some choice words for me. Not all positive.
2: Oh, I think I said, I can't play that. Out of frustration, yeah, I think I texted him like, I can't do this. This is too hard. It's literally too fast to play what you've asked me to play. And then, of course, now it's like there's all these like kids on Instagram posting themselves like playing the shit out of it. But honestly, from the text message of like, dude, I can't play this, until playing it successfully 3 times in a row was probably like 2 hours. Like, it's funny how just whatever you're working on, like how little time there sometimes is between I can't till I got it. That is very useful for very many reasons, you know, music technically speaking, and then just like belief in yourself.
1: Let's listen to another blazing fast song from Mark Giuliano's Beat Music. Here's Bones, recorded at Rough Trade in Brooklyn.

0: Bones, from Mark Juliana's beat music from Rough Trade. Mark carefully selects the cats he likes to play with for beat music. Joining Mark and Chris Morrissey, he employs a unique and rarefied community of musicians for the job. In this case, the synth artists Big Yuki and Nick Semrod, who give the music its psychedelic edge in the spirit of jazz.
1: Maybe it's not so difficult to find a keyboardist that has a really strong connection to improvising and has a large vocabulary, you know, in the improvising sense, in more of the jazz, like this guy can play in the traditional sense, right? There's a long list of those musicians, great keyboard players. And then there's a long list of the guys that can make these sounds that really know the ins and outs of more of the synth world. But it's a much shorter list of the guys who can do both. And that is the perfect candidate for the beat music world.

0: this is definitely the most realized version of the band. But with that being said, I don't think we could have arrived here without the journey of the last 10 years. The majority of the band's life has relied heavily on improvisation. This community of musicians are really my favorite musicians, and I really think they're masters of their craft, and I'm always learning from them and have learned so much from them. It's very rare that one person has all the ideas, tells everybody else what to do and how to behave. The only way we can move the music forward is as a community.
1: This is called Bud.

time.

0: We just heard Mark Juliana's composition, Bud. We'll leave you with one final song from Mark Juliana's beat music from Rough Trade.
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0: Jazz Night in America is a production of WBGO and NPR Music. The music was recorded by David Talixson and Micah DeCantor. Special thanks to the production team at BIM House for their outstanding recording. Also thanks to the Montreal International Jazz Festival. This week's episode was written and produced by Simon Rentner with editing by Alex Arif. Additional production by Sarah Gilletti. Executive producer, Stephen A. Williams. Saraya Muhammad is the executive producer at NPR Music. I'm Christian McBride.
1: We wish you to exist.
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1: That's the band called Nutty with Bohemian Blitz, a mashup of Ballroom Blitz by The Sweet and Bohemia After Dark by jazz bassist Oscar Pettiford, and opening this round of the Retro Cocktail Hour. It's where the music is always served shaken, not stirred. I'm Daryl Brogdon. This week, we continue the Retro Cocktail Hour's 30th anniversary celebration with a concert by Nutty at Liberty Hall in Lawrence, Kansas. Nutty is a band that plays classic rock all jazzed up. They call it Jet Setter Jazz, and in the hour ahead, you'll hear tunes by Van Halen, The Doors, and Paul Simon, mixed with classic jazz by Ellington, Dizzy Gillespie, and more. I guess I can't say let's get this party started, because it's already underway. Let's get back to Liberty Hall and Nutty on the Retro Cocktail Hour.

Thank you. Hiya, Lawrence. 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We've been here a little while. I can call you Larry, right? All right. You having fun? You drunk yet? I didn't get a drink. I wasn't ready. I wasn't prepared. I didn't get my Glenlivet, and I don't know if they have it or not. But anything will do at this point. You know what I'm saying? All right, we're gonna do something fast. You know, I hope you don't mind if we take some classic rock, some classic jazz, grease them up a little bit, put them in the ring, let them duke it out a little. Yeah? Is that okay? We'll get them a room after. It's okay. It'll work out. All right, this is some Deep Purple with some Charlie. How many jazz people? I'm impressed. And rockers? Food fight. All right, so Charlie Mingus in Shades of Deep Purple.

I sure wish they'd turn up the heat in here. No nutty show is complete without a Paul Simon tune. Who did that? I love you. And no Paul Simon tune is complete without some Johnny Mandel. And you won't know it. Ha ha. This is where the hipster snapped their fingers. Watch this. 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

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Songs of adventure. Songs of escape. Here's a love song.

0: There's a tune originated by The Doors, Love Her Madly, all jazzed up by Sonny Moon and Nutty, in concert here at Liberty Hall in Lawrence, Kansas. I'm Daryl Brogdon. This concert was presented as part of the Retro Cocktail Hour's 30th anniversary weekend, when we welcomed listeners from all over the country to celebrate three decades of the music that's shaken, not stirred. 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
1: 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Say, are you kids into bondage?
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0: the alto sax. 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

piano and heroin. 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

Thank you very much. We're going to do one more. We're going to take a break. We're going to shoot up. We got to do all the things we got to do. All right. Anyway, reach out to us at nuttyjazz.com. I say again, nuttyjazz. I'm killing you. I'm going to kill you. .com. And, you know, take a look. Get on our mailing list. Reach out. We really appreciate you being here. And we really appreciate Daryl Brogdon. First guy to ever play our music. That cat's pretty hip. All right, here we're gonna do this. A little Van Halen.

That is Nutty, closing out this set here at Liberty Hall in Lawrence, Kansas. Rumba with the Devil, where the band takes Van Halen's Running with the Devil and adds a Latin beat for a little spice. I'm Daryl Brogdon. 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

Need a woman, come hold my hand. Tell me no lies, baby, a happy guy. The bridge. Have you seen the bridge? Where is that confounded bridge?

That's Sonny Moon and Nutty with Led Zeppelin's Black Dog to start this round of the Retro Cocktail Hour. I'm Daryl Brogdon. We are at Liberty Hall in Lawrence, Kansas for the Retro Cocktail Hour's 30th anniversary weekend. Hard to imagine this show's been playing the music that's shaken, not stirred, for three whole decades. And yet, here we are. And what better way to celebrate than with the Jet Setter Jazz of Nutty. They're a band from Los Angeles that does awesome mashups of classic rock with classic jazz, served up with some Vegas swagger. Nutty's been around for over 20 years, entertaining West Coast audiences and music lovers every place. Think Black Sabbath with Bossa Nova, Jimi Hendrix spiked with some Henry Mancini, and Van Halen gone Latin. And you'll have an idea of the Nutty sound. Big thanks to everyone who's been with us throughout these last 30 years. This show is for you. The Retro Cocktail Hour. A one and a two and a boo.

That's right. I'm paying attention to you guys. Get lively. Yes. Thank you. We like to call this, what is this crazy little thing called love?

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1: Uh-oh. It's the police. And Dizzy Gillespie.

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Message in a bottle. Message in a bottle, baby. 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

Thank you. 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But wait a second. Wait a second. 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Yeah. 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

0: There's Nutty with Purple Panther. It's Purple Haze by Jimi Hendrix blended with Henry Mancini's Pink Panther theme. We are live at Liberty Hall in Lawrence, Kansas to celebrate 30 years of the Retro Cocktail Hour. I'm Daryl Brogdon. Thank you kindly for joining us here. And this week, we're not at the Underground Martini Bunker. We're all out partying with Retro Cocktail Hour listeners from all over the nation. Here's a big thank you to the individuals and the businesses that have made this concert possible. Thank you to the Eldridge Hotel in Lawrence, the Cider Gallery, Maselli's, Dr. Stephen H. Chronister, Healing Smiles of Topeka, Tom Harper with Stephen's Real Estate in Lawrence Modern, Supersonic Music in Topeka, Kansas, Death & Company, and the Friends of the Retro Cocktail Hour for their support. 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
0: Two more? 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

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All right, Greg, here's your chance. Play the Richter scale.

0: Thank you very much. 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Thank you. We're going for ice cream later, right?
1: That's Nutty One Last Time with Just What I Needed, done originally by the Cars and played live here at Liberty Hall and on the Retro Cocktail Hour. Daryl Brogdon here. 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
3: Born, raised, and grown right here in the United States of America, jazz music is both an art form and a story, told through the instruments of America's greatest artistic pioneers. 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
5: Jazz trumpet player Lee Morgan died at the early age of 33, his cause of death being incredibly unexpected. In February of 1972, he was playing at a jazz club called Slugs in Manhattan. His wife, Helen Morgan, wanted to stop by to watch his band play and to say hello when she discovered that he was there with his mistress. While there, she took out a gun from her purse and shot Lee Morgan while he was on stage, ending the career of one of the most skilled and problematic jazz musicians of all time. 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

Welcome to a collection of jazz made possible by your support. Thank you very, very much for that. Trombonist Al Dow leads his band through Horace Silver's Strollin' right here.

That's a beautiful tune written by Paul Desmond, played there by guitarist Mike Geller. The title is Wendy. Hi, welcome to Jazz. I'm Bob Studebaker. Here's Jessica Williams right now. Little Bird Song.

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We started off this set of three with saxophonist Houston Parsons' Stairway to the Stars. Just heard organist Jimmy McGriff with Fathead Newman and Frank West helping him out, Dream When You're Feeling Blue. And the Magnificent Seven is what these guys call themselves. They're playing She's Funny That Way.

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0: title of that is Miraflores. It comes from Eddie Palmieri, prominently featuring bassist Christy McBride and saxophonist Michael Brecker. This is the Jazz You Make Possible. Thank you very much for being here and supporting jazz. Here's Patrick Barnett right now.
1: Just in time, I found you just in time. Before you came, my time was running low.

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And a genuine classic to wrap up the hour, Duke Ellington, his orchestra, and his song, Things Ain't What They Used to Be.

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2: Tenor saxophonist Lester Young built a large part of his brand around wearing large-brimmed hats, often called pork pie hats. When he passed on in 1959, jazz bassist Charles Mingus was distraught, even though they had traveled and played in different circles. The evening Mingus received the news of Lester's death, he went home and wrote perhaps his most famous composition, Goodbye Pork Pie Hat. An homage to the memory of the Prez, Lester Young. A tribute in the key of jazz.

Welcome. Welcome to Friday Jazz. My name is Bob Studebaker. Thank you for listening, and thank you for supporting Jazz on the Radio. We begin with pianist Tardo Hammer. It's called Little Man, You Had a Busy Day.

That's a tribute to Billy Strayhorn. It's titled For Strays, a.k.a. Billy Strayhorn. Music from Russell Miller there, followed up by marimbist Jenny Klugen and her tune, Café Marcel.

The year was 1963. Duke Ellington and his big band were in the midst of a worldwide tour, traveling through Asia and the Middle East. During this tour, the band performed a ballad featuring their alto saxophonist, Johnny Hodges.

This ballad, originally called Elf, was a favorite among fans. However, during their performance in the ancient Persian city of Isfahan, the Duke was so taken by the city's beauty that he renamed

The ballad. Today, Isfahan is one of jazz music's most performed ballads. Geography in the key of jazz.

guitarist Mike Scott with Boom Diddle It, preceded by Tom Graff and Chance Encounters, followed here by pianist and composer Lisa Hilton and her More Than Another Day.

Charles Mingus was a rare musician whose career spanned decades and genres, from Louis Armstrong to the avant-garde. Like jazz itself, young Charles's musical development was shaped by being born and raised a person of color in America. Discrimination led to the abandonment of his classical cello aspirations, impacted his career as a bassist, and informed his direction as a composer. The poignant Lester Young tribute ballad Goodbye Pork Pie Hat and the increasingly dense Pithecanthropus Erectus with its complex character changes are just two of many significant originals. A true jazz influencer throughout his life, his work as virtuoso musician and composer is highlighted on countless recordings, and his legacy is sustained through his publishing company Jazz Workshop and the nonprofit Let My Children Hear Music that sponsors the Mingus High School Competition and Festival.

of bread and such. You can help yourself, but you better not take too much. Your mama may have

Oh, yeah, that man could sing a song. That's Lou Rawls with Les McCann playing piano and Billie Holiday's God Bless the Child. Up next is Branford Marsalis, and the title of this is Concord.

with Frank West and David Fathead Newman helping out on sax. That is Jimmy McGriff and Blues for the Baby Grand. Leading into the Skip Walker Trio, a nice wrap-up for this collection of jazz. This is Back to the Tracks.

0: Did you know that jazz has a vibrant cousin? Latin jazz. This exhilarating genre blends the infectious rhythms of Latin music such as salsa, bossa nova, and Afro-Cuban beats with the improvisational nature of jazz. Musicians like Tito Puente, Dizzy Gillespie, Arturo Sandoval have all been at the forefront of the genre, infusing it with their unique musical heritage. The result is a rhythmic fusion that energizes the soul and gets your body moving. 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

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You're listening to Midnight Oil here on the Jazz Gem, KGEM, KOHO, and KFAE. I'm your host, Nate Waite. Thank you so much for listening this evening and exploring the outer reaches of jazz and the jazz influence. Without further ado, let's get into the tune. Sit back, grab a beverage of your choice, and let's burn the midnight oil together. Starting off with a tune from the WDR Big Band, featuring Daryl Anger and Mike Marshall, and directed by Bob Mintzer. This is Slip and Slide from a collaboration album, Bluegrass.

That was Diane Reeves off of her album Beautiful Life with Feels So Good, in parentheses, Lifted. Before that was Slip and Slide from the WDR Big Band, their live radio show recording. You're listening to Midnight Oil here on the Jazz Gem, KGEM and Coho. I'm your host, Nate Waite. Thanks for listening this evening, exploring the outer reaches of jazz together. Up next is a tune from Japan. This one comes from Cassiopeia with their album Crosspoint. This is the tune Smile Again.

Norman Connors with The Creator Has a Master Plan from his album You Are My Starship. Before that was Cassiopeia's Smile Again. You're listening to Midnight Oil here on the Jazz Gem. KGEM and Coho, I'm your host, Nate Waite. Thanks for listening this evening. Up next, a tune from Corey Wong and the Metropole Orchestra. A great collaboration off their album Starship Syncopation. This is the tune Midwest Conquest.

You just heard Michael Mayo's arrangement of the classic jazz standard 4, one of my favorite jazz vocalists and one of my favorite jazz standards. That's a great combination. Before that was Midwest Conquest from Corey Wong and the Metropole Orchestra. You're listening to Midnight Oil here on the Jazz Gem. I'm your host, Nate Waite. Thanks for listening this evening. Up next is a tune from the Lydian Collective. Off of their album Return, this is one of my personal favorites from them. This is Out of the Woods.

up-and-coming city pop sensation. That was Ginger Root with City Slicker. Before that was Lydian Collective with Out of the Woods. You're listening to Midnight Oil here on the Jazz Gem. KJM and Coho, I'm your host, Nate Waite. Thanks for listening this evening. Up next is another from Cassiopeia, this time off of their debut album with the tune Midnight Rendezvous.

That tune comes with the name 8 October 1971 from Cortex off of their album Tropo Blue. It was famously remixed by MF Doom in his song One Beer. Before that was Cassiopeia with Midnight Rendezvous. You're listening to Midnight Oil here on the Jazz Gem, KGEM and Coho. I'm your host, Nate Waite. Thanks for listening this evening. I've got time for one more this hour, this one coming from The Funky Knuckles. Off of their album As of Lately, this is Barbossa.

You just heard Barbossa from the Funky Knuckles off of their album As of Lately. This has been Midnight Oil here on the Jazz Gem. We'll be right back after the break.

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1: They say it don't mean a thing if it ain't got that swing. 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
2: T245.

That was Jacob Collier and Daniel Caesar with Time Alone With You. One of the best collaborations I have ever heard. This is Midnight Oil here on the Jazz Gem, K-Gem and Coho, exploring the outer reaches of jazz and the jazz influence. Welcome back. Up next, a tune from Fox Capture Plan. Off of their album Butterfly, this is With Wind.

That was I'm Not the One, featuring Malika Tyrolean on vocals with Snarky Puppy. Before that was Fox Capture Plan with Wind. This is Malika Tyrolean on vocals with Snarky Puppy. Before that was Fox

You just heard another tune from Snarky Puppy, this time coming from the Culture Vulture album. That was the tune Cement. Before that was The Seatbelts with Rush off of the Cowboy Bebop original soundtrack. This is Midnight Oil here on the Jazz Gym, KJM and Coho. I'm your host, Nate Waite. Thanks for listening this evening. Up next, another from Cassiopeia, this time off of their album Answers. This is the tune Warning.

That was Tokyo Reggie coming from Masayoshi Takanaka off of his album Seychelles. Before that was the tune Warning coming from Cassiopeia's album Answers. You're listening to Midnight Oil here on the Jazz Gem, KJM and Coho. I'm your host, Nate Waite. Thanks for listening this evening. Up next is a classic from Herbie Hancock, his album Headhunters being not only his most famous, but possibly his best. This is the tune Sly. Enjoy.

off the album Headhunters by the great Herbie Hancock. You just heard the tune Sly. Here on Midnight Oil, on the Jazz Gem from Northwest Public Broadcasting, I'm Nate Waite, your host this evening, exploring the outer reaches of jazz together. Up next is two songs from some underrated big bands, first being the Electric Squeeze Box Orchestra. Off of their album The Falling Dream, this is Bossa Novato.

You just heard the tune Flight Screen Solitaire coming from the Jacob Mann Big Band. Before that being Bossa Novato from the Electric Squeeze Box Orchestra. This is Midnight Oil here on the Jazz Gem, KGEM, Coho, and KFAE. Thank you for listening this evening. I've been your host, Nate Waite. I've got time for just one more this hour, so I'm going to bring back Cortex, that French fusion group. This comes from the album Tropo Blue, with the tune Prelude to Go Around.

0: A chill one to end things off. That was Prelude to Go Around from Cortex. This has been Midnight Oil here on the Jazz Gem. I've been your host, Nate Waite. Thank you so much for listening this evening. I'm all out of time, so stay safe out there. Be kind and stay hydrated. And regardless of what you spend your days doing, keep on burning that midnight oil, and I'll see you in the next one. Ciao. For America, the decades following World War II were some of our country's most dynamic decades. And for jazz music, these decades saw an explosion of new styles, groups, and artists. From the contemplative sound of Miles Davis to the bombastic tone of Cannonball Adderley, come with us and explore these decades through jazz music on Night Lights, Sunday nights at 6 p.m., right here on the Jazz Gem from Northwest Public Broadcasting. 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
2: Keyboardist Herbie Hancock wrote Watermelon Man because he wanted to write honestly about his own Black experience growing up in Chicago. He could remember the Watermelon Man selling melons on a horse-drawn cart in the cobblestone alleys of Chicago, the rhythm of the cartwheels rolling over the stone, and the melodic voices of neighborhood women calling out from their back porches.
3: Saying, "Hey, Watermelon Man!" And I started thinking, "Hey, Watermelon Man!" And that's how I came up with it.

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pretty happy sound there to head into the weekend with. Friday Jazz with Kenny Drew at the piano and Lullaby of Broadway. I'm Bob Studebaker. Up next is baritone saxophonist David Larson and a celebration of legendary baritone saxophonist Jerry Mulligan with Jerry's tune here, Festive Minor.

Born, raised, and grown right here in the USA, jazz music is both an art form and a story told through the instruments of America's greatest artistic pioneers. A story of oppression, resilience, adversity, and overcoming. The story of jazz music is almost as fascinating as the genre itself. Hear the music and experience the stories this Sunday at 5 p.m. on Jazz and the American Spirit. If you missed the Sunday episode, don't worry, you can catch a repeat Tuesday nights at 7 p.m. right here on Northwest Public Broadcasting's Jazz Service, KGEM 89.9 and KOHO 101.1.

Dimitri Matheny playing flugelhorn. Trumpeter Tom Harrell wrote that beautiful tune called Moon Alley. Art Farmer played trumpet with Horace Silver, Wisteria, right before. And Harry Connick Jr. gets romantic now. This is True Love.

Referred to as a young steward of bebop and a savvy bridge to hip-hop and R&B, trumpeter Roy Hargrove was a traditionalist who never ceased to evolve, embracing the spirit of jazz in each modern-day musical iteration. One of his many projects, the RH Factor, explored jazz's ancestral and intertwined relationship with funk, hip-hop, and other genres descended from that root of his expressive existence. Hargrove was a product and perennial proponent of jam session culture, a prolific recording artist, and skilled composer. Indeed, Strasbourg St. Denis is a modern jazz standard, and his love suite In Mahogany was a commission by Jazz at Lincoln Center, perpetual advocates of jazz. He once said, "If it's something that gets in your ear and it's good, that's what matters."

title of that is Green's Blues. It comes from pianist Benny Green. I'm Bob Studebaker. This is Friday Jazz, and an absolute classic right now. This is Herbie Hancock and Dolphin Dance.

Diane Reeves, Too Close for Comfort, part of a soundtrack she put together for the movie Good Night and Good Luck, about a particularly ugly time in American politics. She won a Grammy for it. I'm Bob Studebaker, wrapping up the hour with Kenny Dorham playing Blue Friday, and I hope your Friday's a really good one.

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Hi, I'm Helen Wigger. Thanks for joining me. Here's Wessel Whitfield. 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

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He carried home with him an assortment of Parisian taxi horns, which would punctuate one of his most famous compositions, An American in Paris. A life lesson in the key of jazz.

0: Five musicians from the Chicago area that make up the New Standard Quintet. That was In Just Spring. And earlier, going back to the early days of bebop, Dizzy Gillespie, Charlie Parker with Groovin' High. Here are Lynn Jackson and Mike Palter. Love is just around the corner.
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1: Dizzy Gillespie is undoubtedly one of the fathers of bebop. But hold on. If you have your hands free right now, I want you to go search the internet for a picture of Dizzy Gillespie playing his trumpet. You'll certainly find a few pictures of Dizzy with his iconic balloon cheeks, but take a look. Have you ever seen a trumpet that points toward the ceiling like that? One fateful day, in 1953, while Gillespie's trumpet was resting on its stand, somebody accidentally fell on the instrument, bending the bell by 45 degrees. Instead of getting bent out of shape about it, pun intended, Dizzy tried playing the bent horn and found that he liked the way it sounded. Ever since, Dizzy had his trumpet specially manufactured to have that signature bend. Hear Dizzy and his iconic trumpet right here on NWPB Jazz.

A terrific job there from Dick Griffin. He was the trombonist for CJM Blues. Ron Jackson on guitar, Larry Golding's organ, and Cecil Brooks III on drums. My name's Helen. Thanks for sharing a little bit of your time with us today. More jazz now from John Coltrane.

a tune that Mel Torme had a hand in writing, Born to be Blue, sung by Laverne Butler, Bruce Barth, the pianist, and earlier we heard from Don Lamphere. I'm Helen Wigger. Let's wrap things up with Antonio Adolfo. Have a great weekend.

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Well, for those of you familiar with the Movin' West album by Wes Montgomery, that pretty ballad is titled Theodora. Happy to bring it to you today. I'm Helen Wigger, and thanks for joining me. Here's Stacy Kent.

Toshiko Akiyoshi is a Japanese jazz artist whose career exceeds 70 years. Discovered while playing in a Tokyo club, she moved to America, recorded a successful album, attended the Berklee College of Music, and became a well-respected and in-demand pianist despite facing challenges as a female Asian jazz musician. Lou Tabakin of the Tonight Show Band inspired Akiyoshi to lead a big band featuring her own compositions. The Toshiko Akiyoshi Orchestra was a success. She used the platform to infuse Japanese music and sounds into American jazz. She won awards, broke barriers, and never slowed down. Her composition, Long Yellow Road, musically chronicles her determination to make it on the long, hard road of the U.S. jazz world.

Earth Dance, performed by six musicians from Pittsburgh, the Torchbearers. James Moore on trumpet, Jeff Bush trombone, Eric DeFade was the tenor saxophonist, while we had Brett Williams, Paul Thompson, and Tom Wendt, piano, bass, and drums, respectively. Thanks for joining me. I'm Helen Wigger. Here's Renee Marie with Strange Meadowlark.

Chelan County is the gateway to national parks and forests, with dramatic mountain scenery and cold blue rivers and lakes. The Palouse region is a landscape with giant hills and spectacular sunsets. Both places bring value to your outdoor life. 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

Maybe in time, I guess, this longing will grow the slightest bit less. But there will be moments, yes, when it disappears. I guess I'll completely forget her.

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If he stays away, old rocking chair will get me. All I do is pray.

Billie Holiday with Stormy Weather. That featured Joe Newman on trumpet and also Oscar Peterson. Earlier, Brian Lynch and Bill Charlap, My Heart Stood Still. Thanks for listening. I'm Helen Wigger. Let's conclude this hour with Harry Allen and John Pizzarelli, These Foolish Things.

0: Born at the very end of the 19th century on April 29th, Duke Ellington was an exceptional and beloved bandleader, a groundbreaking pianist, and a prolific composer, writing or collaborating on over 1,000 pieces, according to PBS's Christiana Lombardo. Over his 60 years as a bandleader, the Duke created a body of work and a legacy that has persisted in its relevance for over 100 years. This year, on April 29th, take a moment to remember Duke Ellington. This is KOHO 101.1, Wenatchee, Leavenworth, and Cashmere. Also on KJEM 89.9, Pullman, Moscow. 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
3: 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We're going to begin with Jeffrey Smith, a track from his release, Down Here Below. Here's his take on Like a Lover, love how it opens with the bass work of Curtis Lundy.

Larry Vukovic with Gypsy Roma Mambo, Dark Eyes. And if you listen carefully, besides the piano and congas, you probably heard the tabla being performed on that piece as well. I'm Helen Wigger. Let's continue with Terry Roget with If I Should Lose You.

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Rana Fief was So What. That was preceded by Machito and his orchestra with Okie Dokie. 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

Dave Brubeck Quartet with Pennies from Heaven. Our next artist is a pianist as well, Larry Goldings. He gets assistance from John Snyder for this number called Jackieing.

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Jerry Mulligan and Johnny Hodges, What's It All About? And earlier, Freddie Cole. Thanks so much for joining me. I'm Helen Wigger. We close with Brent Jensen.

0: Benny Green, an American hard bop jazz pianist, once said that anyone can learn what Louis Armstrong knows about music in a few weeks, but no one could learn to play like him in 1,000 years. The music of jazz greats, past and present, are here on Coho 101.1 for the greater Wenatchee area and KGEM 89.9 on the Palouse, your jazz gem of Northwest Public Broadcasting. 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
2: Jazz trumpet player Lee Morgan died at the early age of 33, his cause of death being incredibly unexpected. In February of 1972, he was playing at a jazz club called Slugs in Manhattan. His wife, Helen Morgan, wanted to stop by to watch his band play and to say hello, when she discovered that he was there with his mistress. While there, she took out a gun from her purse and shot Lee Morgan while he was on stage, ending the career of one of the most skilled and problematic jazz musicians of all time. We hope you're enjoying the music here at Northwest Public Broadcasting's Jazz Service.

Pull up a chair and enjoy some jazz with me. I'm Helen Wigger. Dave Brubeck wrote and first recorded this tune in the mid-50s, The Duke. We're going to hear a version of it here by The Swing Legacy.

from the 2005 soundtrack to the movie Good Night and Good Luck, Diane Reeves, who's minding the store. Well, it's my pleasure to at least mind the store here this hour with a lot of great jazz. I'm Helen Wigger. This is DeAndre Letsum with Focus.

The year was 1963. Duke Ellington and his big band were in the midst of a worldwide tour, traveling through Asia and the Middle East. During this tour, the band performed a ballad featuring their alto saxophonist, Johnny Hodges.

This ballad, originally called Elf, was a favorite among fans. However, during their performance in the ancient Persian city of Isfahan, the Duke was so taken by the city's beauty that he renamed the ballad. Today, Isfahan is one of jazz music's most performed ballads. Geography in the key of jazz.

Randy Crawford with some good advice. Don't put all your dreams in one basket. Joe Sample, as well as saxophonist Dan Higgins helping out. And earlier, Miles and Coltrane with Milestones. My name is Helen. Here's Arigen, performed by the Keystone Trio.

Tenor saxophonist Lester Young built a large part of his brand around wearing large-brimmed hats, often called pork pie hats. When he passed on in 1959, jazz bassist Charles Mingus was distraught, even though they had traveled and played in different circles. The evening Mingus received the news of Lester's death, he went home and wrote perhaps his most famous composition, Goodbye Pork Pie Hat. An homage to the memory of the Prez, Lester Young. A tribute in the key of jazz.

Kevin Mahogany, I Know You Know. Musicians featured on that piece include Michael Brecker and Bob James. I'm Helen Wigger. We're going to conclude with Michelle Petrucciani, Looking Up. Have a great weekend.

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6: Hi, I'm Bob Studebaker, welcoming you to this edition of Friday Jazz, a collection of really good music to get ready for the weekend. Up first is the Doug Talley Quartet with vocalist Karin Allison and Cole Porter's So in Love.

you can count me among her many fans. That is the wonderful Renee Marie, her own tune there, Black Lace Freudian Slip. I'm Bob Studebaker. Welcome to Friday Jazz. Here's Bill O'Connell. He's the pianist. Dave Valentine plays flute, and the title is Blue Brazil.

Charles Mingus was a rare musician whose career spanned decades and genres, from Louis Armstrong to the avant-garde. Like jazz itself, young Charles's musical development was shaped by being born and raised a person of color in America. Discrimination led to the abandonment of his classical cello aspirations, impacted his career as a bassist, and informed his direction as a composer. The poignant Lester Young tribute ballad Goodbye Pork Pie Hat and the increasingly dense Pithecanthropus Erectus with its complex character changes are just two of many significant originals. A true jazz influencer throughout his life, his work as virtuoso musician and composer is highlighted on countless recordings, and his legacy is sustained through his publishing company Jazz Workshop and the nonprofit Let My Children Hear Music that sponsors the Mingus High School Competition and Festival.

We started off this set of three with Art Pepper, and Maybe Next Year. Just heard a Canadian vocalist, Renee Lee, with Monks, I Mean You. Duke Ellington now with his orchestra and his song. This is beautiful. It is In My Solitude.

Born, raised, and grown right here in the USA, jazz music is both an art form and a story told through the instruments of America's greatest artistic pioneers. A story of oppression, resilience, adversity, and overcoming. The story of jazz music is almost as fascinating as the genre itself. Hear the music and experience the stories this Sunday at 5 p.m. on Jazz and the American Spirit. If you missed the Sunday episode, don't worry, you can catch a repeat Tuesday nights at 7 p.m. right here on Northwest Public Broadcasting's Jazz Service, KGEM 89.9 and KOHO 101.1.

It is a fine thing having jazz on the radio, and particularly so on a Friday when the weekend is so close you can just about reach out and touch it. Trumpeter Arturo Sandoval right there up Jumped Spring. And a bit of the 1950s now with Cannonball Adderley, his band, his song, Bohemia After Dark.

It would be pretty much impossible for me to pick my absolute favorite Billy Strayhorn song. There are so many. That would be one of them there. That is Chelsea Bridge, performed live at a place in New York City called Smoke by saxophonist Ian Hendrickson Smith. We heard Patricia Barber and I Concentrate on You. And Vincent Herring puts a really nice finish on this edition of Friday Jazz. This has Changed the World. Enjoy and have a great weekend.

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2: Referred to as a young steward of bebop and a savvy bridge to hip-hop and R&B, trumpeter Roy Hargrove was a traditionalist who never ceased to evolve, embracing the spirit of jazz in each modern-day musical iteration. One of his many projects, the RH Factor, explored jazz's ancestral and intertwined relationship with funk, hip-hop, and other genres descended from that root of his expressive existence. Hargrove was a product and perennial proponent of jam session culture, a prolific recording artist, and skilled composer. Indeed, Strasbourg St. Denis is a modern jazz standard, and his love suite, In Mahogany, was a commission by Jazz at Lincoln Center, perpetual advocates of jazz. He once said, "If it's something that gets in your ear and it's good, that's what matters."
3: We are beginning with Scott Hamilton, Stairway to the Stars.

That is Pete Malinverney at the piano with his trio and the old favorite Blame It On My Youth. Now, Shirley Horn, Watch What Happens.

0: Pianist Bill Evans said, "Jazz is not a what, it's a how." How do you listen to jazz? Tune to Coho on 101.1, serving the greater Wenatchee area, and KGM 89.9 on the Palouse. 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
1: Bop is a style characterized by extended harmonies, complex improvisation, and rhythms driven by the hi-hat and ride cymbals. But where did it come from? In the early 1940s, jazz musicians began to see big band swing as simplistic and formulaic. A simple harmonic pattern and a driving bass drum was great to dance to, but apparently not so fun to play. To fight the monotony, pioneers like Dizzy Gillespie, Charlie Christian, Thelonious Monk, Kenny Clark, and Charlie Parker began to experiment with extended rhythmic and harmonic variation and improvisation, and a new style was born, bebop. Hear it for yourself on NWPB Jazz.

A tasty little bit of Brazil right there, courtesy of a vocalist who just goes by one name. That was Kenya. Steve Nelson played vibes, led the band through minor blues right before that. And speaking of tasty, here's some tasty guitar playing. Royce Campbell and Gene Bertoncini together with How Insensitive.

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Her name is Tineke Postma, terrific saxophonist from the Netherlands there with Duke Ellington's Prelude to a Kiss. Up next, the Brubeck Brothers. This is called Seventh Sense.

title track to her album Careless Love. That is Madeleine Peru, who started out her career as a teenager busking on the streets of Paris and broke big with that album. We heard Tad Dameron before that with Dexter Gordon, So Easy, and Blue Hodge, the title of the tune wrapping up the hour now. Al Cohn and Zoot Sims together,

0: Improvising is a skill that helps develop creativity and mental flexibility. Maybe you don't have all the ingredients for a recipe, but you can improvise with substitutions and still make a great meal. 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Thanks for joining the Jazz Gem on KGEM and Coho.
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2: Keyboardist Herbie Hancock wrote Watermelon Man because he wanted to write honestly about his own Black experience growing up in Chicago. He could remember the Watermelon Man selling melons on a horse-drawn cart in the cobblestone alleys of Chicago, the rhythm of the cartwheels rolling over the stone, and the melodic voices of neighborhood women calling out from their back porches.
3: Saying, "Hey, Watermelon Man!" And I started thinking, "Hey, Watermelon Man!" And that's how I came up with it.

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1: Here's pianist Lori Meacham leading her quartet through Duke Ellington's In a Mellow Tone.

I ain't got nothing but the blues. That's Barbara Morrison singing a page from the Duke Ellington songbook. Welcome. Welcome to the best music on the radio. Another page from the Duke Ellington songbook now. Solitude. Kenny Burrell playing guitar. Jimmy Smith is the organist.

Dizzy Gillespie is undoubtedly one of the fathers of bebop. But hold on, if you have your hands free right now, I want you to go search the internet for a picture of Dizzy Gillespie playing his trumpet. You'll certainly find a few pictures of Dizzy with his iconic balloon cheeks, but take a look. Have you ever seen a trumpet that points toward the ceiling like that? One fateful day, in 1953, while Gillespie's trumpet was resting on its stand, somebody accidentally fell on the instrument, bending the bell by 45 degrees. Instead of getting bent out of shape about it, pun intended, Dizzy tried playing the bent horn and found that he liked the way it sounded. Ever since, Dizzy had his trumpet specially manufactured to have that signature bend. Hear Dizzy and his iconic trumpet right here on NWPB Jazz.

Yeah, it's pretty nice getting really close to the weekend while listening to great music. Not a bad way to spend some time. That's Ian Shaw singing, Cedar Walton at the piano, Shake Down the Stars. Trumpeter Diego Urcola from Argentina before that with Tango Azul. This time it's Terrence Blanchard playing trumpet, Gary Bartz on alto sax. They're working with McCoy Tyner from his album Illuminations, and the title of this is Angelina.

0: Here's a fun fact. Did you know that soap is an integral part of making a trumpet? When forming a trumpet, a soapy mixture is poured into the tubing before it's bent. The soap in the solution prevents the tubing from cracking and shattering under the pressure, and the solution itself acts as a counterpressure so the tubing molds correctly and doesn't buckle in when bent. We hope you enjoyed this fun fact from Northwest Public Broadcasting's Jazz Service.
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1: Mose Allison with Duke Ellington's Don't Get Around Much Anymore. And Chelsea Bridge is next, played by the Chicago Jazz Orchestra.

0: Today, the 20th century's greatest jazz legends are written in stone. There are household names like Miles Davis and John Coltrane, but who are the artists pushing the genre forward today? 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

Stacy Kent singing, her husband Jim Tomlinson playing tenor sax and leading the band, and a very tasty treatment of an old favorite right there, If I Were a Bell. I'm Bob Studebaker, and I hope you stay tuned. We're still close to the beginning of a full hour of jazz, getting ready for the weekend. And Jimmy McGriff is next. Organist Jimmy McGriff, Fathead Newman playing sax, Frank West on flute. It had to be you.

0: 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On my show, Jazz Inspired, I talk with fascinating creative people who love jazz and discuss how it inspires them. Everyone from Willie Nelson to Neil deGrasse Tyson. 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

I think she is absolutely terrific. Her name is Michelle Benson. Great version there of You Do Something to Me. Before that, the classic West Coast sound of the Jerry Mulligan Quartet with Chet Baker and The Lady is a Tramp. And up next is the saxophonist associated with the West Coast sound, a longtime alto saxophonist for Dave Brubeck's quartet. This is Paul Desmond, and Jim Hall's playing guitar here on the theme from Black Orpheus.

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That is Dina DeRose with Alone Together. And here's the finish for the hour. It's a great one, too. It's bassist Tony DePaulis from his album The Contemporary Dynamic, his arrangement of Blue Skies, which is a great showcase for guitarist Jimmy Ponder.

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3: Welcome. Welcome to Friday Jazz. My name is Bob Studebaker. 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We begin with pianist Tardo Hammer. It's called Little Man, You Had a Busy Day.

That's a tribute to Billy Strayhorn. It's titled For Strays, a.k.a. Billy Strayhorn. Music from Russell Miller there. Followed up by marimbist Jenny Klugen and her tune, Café Marcel.

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Guitarist Mike Scott with Boom Diddle It, preceded by Tom Graff and Chance Encounters, followed here by pianist and composer Lisa Hilton and her More Than Another Day.

In the mid-20s, a young George Gershwin traveled to Paris in hopes of studying with the renowned teacher Nadia Boulanger. Upon meeting with him, however, she refused to give him lessons, fearing her rigorous classical training would ruin his jazz-centered style. Shortly afterwards, George sought out Maurice Ravel, who also rejected him for the same reason. After several months in Paris, Gershwin returned home, disappointed, but not empty-handed. He carried home with him an assortment of Parisian taxi horns, which would punctuate one of his most famous compositions, An American in Paris. A life lesson in the key of jazz.

Why, yeah, that man could sing a song. That's Lou Rawls with Les McCann playing piano and Billie Holiday's God Bless the Child. Up next is Branford Marsalis, and the title of this is Concord.

with Frank West and David Fathead Newman helping out on sax. That is Jimmy McGriff and Blues for the Baby Grand. Leading into the Skip Walker Trio, a nice wrap-up for this collection of jazz. This is Back to the Tracks.

0: From its origins in Cuba, Puerto Rico, Africa, and America, Latin jazz has evolved at the intersection of culture and history. 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

Yeah, we're getting closer all the time to the weekend. Good time music makes it all that much better. This is Friday Jazz, and that was some good time music from the Hot Club of San Francisco. The title is Tickle Toe. A guitarist is next, a great band he put together, too. His name is Ken Karsh. Title track to his album Ventana here. Victor Provost plays steel pan. Great trumpet solo from Steve Hawk.

From traditional tunes to avant-garde adventures to electronic experiments, producers keep their ears open with the goal of serving up an outstanding hour selection of jazz music's newly mined gems. Hear the latest music and the stories behind some of the greatest modern jazz pioneers on Jazz Night in America. 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

Well, thanks again for getting ready for the weekend with Friday Jazz. We started this set with Diane Reeves into Each Life Some Rain Must Fall. That beautiful version of Flamingo we just heard was Wynton Marsalis. And up next is pianist Adam Shulman and a track from his album West Meets East. He put a killer band together. Joe Manuelli plays trumpet, Steve Davis on trombone. On alto sax, it's Ian Hendrickson-Smith. Stephen Riley plays tenor. And the title of this, again, it's Adam Shulman. The title of this is Jack's Basket.

Toshiko Akiyoshi is a Japanese jazz artist whose career exceeds 70 years. Discovered while playing in a Tokyo club, she moved to America, recorded a successful album, attended the Berklee College of Music, and became a well-respected and in-demand pianist despite facing challenges as a female Asian jazz musician. Lou Tabakin of the Tonight Show Band inspired Akiyoshi to lead a big band featuring her own compositions. The Toshiko Akiyoshi Orchestra was a success. She used the platform to infuse Japanese music and sounds into American jazz. She won awards, broke barriers, and never slowed down. Her composition, Long Yellow Road, musically chronicles her determination to make it on the long, hard road of the U.S. jazz world.

saxophonist Vincent Herring with O Grande Amor, The Great Love. And a trumpeter is next, a celebration too. It's Jim Rotondi's celebration of Ray Charles with his recording of One Mint Julep.

Now, I love that version of Charade from Sonny Fortune. Billie Holiday right before, and the legendary Mary Lou Williams wraps up the collection with her tune, Syllogism.

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1: Here is pianist Bobby Timmons beginning this session of jazz with his own composition, Dat Dare.

That is guitarist Yoshiaki Masuo and Josephine. And hi, welcome to Great Music. I'm Bob Studebaker. We're comfortably settled into a full hour of jazz, still close to the beginning. I'd like to hear a singer now, so I'm going to play one of my favorites. Here's Nancy Wilson.

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Well, it's Diana Krall right there with the old favorite, Exactly Like You. A classic Jerry Mulligan, Chet Baker live recording, Five Brothers, from 1953 is how the set started. And up next is trumpeter Leroy Jones leading his band through his song, KT and Me.

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Zoot Sims performing Duke Ellington's tune It Don't Mean a Thing If It Ain't Got That Swing. Eric Alexander is next. This is a tribute to football player Walter Payton. It's called Number 34 Was Sweetness.

Colleen McNabb singing Waltz for Debbie, Dana Landry before that with Island Life, and Gene Ammons and Sonny Stitt combined for a great finish for the hour, New Blues Up and Down.

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A pretty happy sound there to head into the weekend with. Friday Jazz with Kenny Drew at the piano and Lullaby of Broadway. I'm Bob Studebaker. Up next is baritone saxophonist David Larson and a celebration of legendary baritone saxophonist Jerry Mulligan with Jerry's tune here, Festive Minor.

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Dimitri Matheny playing flugelhorn. Trumpeter Tom Harrell wrote that beautiful tune called Moon Alley. Art Farmer played trumpet with Horace Silver, Wisteria, right before. And Harry Connick Jr. gets romantic now. This is True Love.

0: Thelonious Monk said, "I don't have a definition of jazz. You're just supposed to know it when you hear it." Hear Thelonious Monk and other jazz greats here on KOHO 101.1, serving the greater Wenatchee area. 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

title of that is Green's Blues. It comes from pianist Benny Green. I'm Bob Studebaker. This is Friday Jazz, and an absolute classic right now. This is Herbie Hancock and Dolphin Dance.

Diane Reeves, Too Close for Comfort, part of a soundtrack she put together for the movie Good Night and Good Luck, about a particularly ugly time in American politics. She won a Grammy for it. I'm Bob Studebaker, wrapping up the hour with Kenny Dorham playing Blue Friday, and I hope your Friday's a really good one.

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3: Jazz trumpet player Lee Morgan died at the early age of 33, his cause of death being incredibly unexpected. In February of 1972, he was playing at a jazz club called Slugs in Manhattan. His wife, Helen Morgan, wanted to stop by to watch his band play and to say hello when she discovered that he was there with his mistress. While there, she took out a gun from her purse and shot Lee Morgan while he was on stage, ending the career of one of the most skilled and problematic jazz musicians of all time. 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

too much if you'd let me go. Life would lose its touch. What would I be without you? There's no place for me.

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written by Jaco Pastorius, that was Three Views of a Secret, Reed Hoysen Project, featuring Keith Bishop. Hi, I'm Helen Wigger. Thanks for joining me. Here's Wessel Whitfield. Be careful, it's my heart.

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0: Five musicians from the Chicago area that make up the New Standard Quintet. That was In Just Spring. And earlier, going back to the early days of bebop, Dizzy Gillespie, Charlie Parker with Groovin' High. Here are Lynn Jackson and Mike Palter. Love is just around the corner.
1: Love is just around the corner. Any cozy little corner. Love is just around the corner when I'm around you.
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0: In a cozy little corner.
1: Love is just around the corner.

Tenor saxophonist Lester Young built a large part of his brand around wearing large-brimmed hats, often called pork pie hats. When he passed on in 1959, jazz bassist Charles Mingus was distraught, even though they had traveled and played in different circles. The evening Mingus received the news of Lester's death, he went home and wrote perhaps his most famous composition, Goodbye Pork Pie Hat. An homage to the memory of the Prez, Lester Young. A tribute in the key of jazz.

A terrific job there from Dick Griffin. He was the trombonist for CJM Blues. Ron Jackson on guitar, Larry Golding's organ, and Cecil Brooks III on drums. My name's Helen. Thanks for sharing a little bit of your time with us today. More jazz now from John Coltrane.

a tune that Mel Torme had a hand in writing, Born to be Blue, sung by Laverne Butler, Bruce Barth, the pianist, and earlier we heard from Don Lamphere. I'm Helen Wigger. Let's wrap things up with Antonio Adolfo. Have a great weekend.

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Well, for those of you familiar with the Movin' West album by Wes Montgomery, that pretty ballad is titled Theodora. Happy to bring it to you today. I'm Helen Wigger, and thanks for joining me. Here's Stacy Kent.

Charles Mingus was a rare musician whose career spanned decades and genres from Louis Armstrong to the avant-garde. Like jazz itself, young Charles's musical development was shaped by being born and raised a person of color in America. Discrimination led to the abandonment of his classical cello aspirations, impacted his career as a bassist, and informed his direction as a composer. The poignant Lester Young tribute ballad Goodbye Pork Pie Hat and the increasingly dense Pithecanthropus Erectus with his complex character changes are just two of many significant originals. A true jazz influencer throughout his life, his work as virtuoso musician and composer is highlighted on countless recordings, and his legacy is sustained through his publishing company Jazz Workshop and the nonprofit Let My Children Hear Music that sponsors the Mingus High School Competition and Festival.

Earth Dance, performed by six musicians from Pittsburgh, the Torchbearers. James Moore on trumpet, Jeff Bush trombone. Eric DeFade was the tenor saxophonist, while we had Brett Williams, Paul Thompson, and Tom Wendt, piano, bass, and drums, respectively. Thanks for joining me. I'm Helen Wigger. Here's Renee Marie with Strange Meadowlark.

Referred to as a young steward of bebop and a savvy bridge to hip-hop and R&B, trumpeter Roy Hargrove was a traditionalist who never ceased to evolve, embracing the spirit of jazz in each modern-day musical iteration. One of his many projects, the RH Factor, explored jazz's ancestral and intertwined relationship with funk, hip-hop, and other genres descended from that root of his expressive existence. Hargrove was a product and perennial proponent of jam session culture, a prolific recording artist, and skilled composer. Indeed, Strasbourg St. Denis is a modern jazz standard, and his love suite, In Mahogany, was a commission by Jazz at Lincoln Center, perpetual advocates of jazz. He once said, "If it's something that gets in your ear and it's good, that's what matters."

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If he stays away, old rocking chair will get me. All I do is pray.

Billie Holiday with Stormy Weather. That featured Joe Newman on trumpet and also Oscar Peterson. Earlier, Brian Lynch and Bill Charlap, My Heart Stood Still. Thanks for listening. I'm Helen Wigger. Let's conclude this hour with Harry Allen and John Pizzarelli, These Foolish Things.